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3: Hi, this is Ben Lowell, and this is Back to the Bible Canada with Dr. John Neufeld. 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So turn in your Bibles to Numbers 23, verse 19. 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
2: Imagine stepping into a real-life Middle Earth. That's exactly what about 750 Tolkien fans experienced when

0: It happened earlier this summer when hundreds of people arrived in the Central European nation dressed in medieval-like armor and carrying padded swords and spears so that nobody got hurt. If you can't picture this, just think of a Civil War reenactment, but for Tolkien fans. Attendees marched in order, wore detailed homemade costumes, and playfully fought hand-to-hand combat. They say they had one goal: to enjoy one another's company. For outsiders looking in, what Christians do every week may also seem like a spectacle: gathering to worship, learning from God's word, fellowshipping together. But it's more than a common interest. We are united together in the Lord Jesus Christ. Welcome to Haven Today, at the start of a new week. This is David Wolin sharing the great story that's all about Jesus. And which story is great, you might ask? Well, if you've been a Haven listener for long, you know we're talking about God's Word, which is one great story spanning thousands of years of history, culminating in Jesus Christ, fully God, fully man, who died on a Roman cross and reconciled people with their Creator, making peace through His blood. And this offer of redemption is not just for one people or one culture. It's for all people in all places. And the story we're sharing today is a microcosm of what Jesus is still doing around the world today. It's the story of how the message of the gospel came to the Sawi people in the jungle of New Guinea.
1: It was village against village. It was clan against clan within a village, and it was man against man. That's one reason they lived in treehouses, way up in the trees, because you're safer up there. You can't be ambushed by surprise if you're living up in a tree. You know, you have the advantage of altitude. You can shoot down from above. And they were cannibals and headhunters. I remember my dad used to say that there were only a handful of tribes on the face of the earth that actually practiced both customs.
0: That's Steve Richardson, who will be joining us in a few moments to tell the story. For him, it's personal. He was there. And this true story came to be known as the Peace Child story. About 50 years ago, it was published as a book, a film was made, dramatically reenacting what happened, but calling it a dramatization doesn't do it justice, because the people in this film are playing themselves. It's vintage now, but so well made, highly watchable, and it's more than entertaining, it's inspiring to see Jesus at work in ways we would never have imagined on our own. Peace Child on DVD is our way of saying thank you for your gift today. Thank you for supporting the ministry of Haven. Friends like you keep us on the air. So would you go now to haventoday.org? Again, haventoday.org, or call us at 865-HAVEN. 865-HAVEN. And one small disclaimer: due to the sensitive images and themes portrayed in the film, we do recommend reviewing it before showing it to younger viewers. And now, reminding us that the name of Jesus has power to save in any context and any place in the world, here is Charity Gale with I Speak Jesus.

0: This is Haven Today. I'm David Wolin, and with me is Steve Richardson, the president of Pioneers USA, a missions organization of some considerable size, I would say. And I'm looking forward to talking a little bit more about that. But Steve, we're here to tell a story. It's one that I heard years ago about how the gospel reached an unreached people group. But that story is part of your story, isn't it?
1: Yeah, it is, David. It's a classic of God's work in an amazing setting.
0: Yeah, yeah. And of course, missions has been part of your story and your life really from the get-go. And so I'm excited to really do two things today. I want to go back and hear from you that story. And it's the story that many of us maybe have heard before called Peace Child, but I've never heard it coming from you. So I'm excited for that. And in particular, because of your work since then in advancing the Great Commission through the work of Pioneers. And there's a lot that I think we can build off of the Peace Child story. So, but I'm getting ahead of myself. Let's go back. And for those who have never heard it, set this up for us. Where did this all begin?

0: But instead, God led them to an isolated, tiny tribe in an island just north of Australia, the huge island of New Guinea.
1: And so he met your mom, right, in college, and they were both preparing for the missions field.
0: That's right. My mother was American. Her father was a pastor, but he happened to be pastoring in Winnipeg. So
1: Yeah.
0: they met at what they called Prairie Bible Institute at the time.
1: Yes.
0: And yeah, that's where they got their call to the mission field.
1: Wow. And your parents, Don and Carol Richardson, they finished their training and headed out to the mission field in New Guinea. So, where is that exactly? And time frame wise, can you just tell us what year this would be?
0: So this was 19. 19

0: 1962. I was about 6 months old, so I got on the ship with them, and we traveled via Hawaii and Australia, New Zealand, ended up in the highlands of New Guinea. New Guinea is the world's second largest island. It's 1,500 miles long. It looks like a Tyrannosaurus Rex. It's on the equator, just north of Australia. And they got there, and a few missionaries had preceded them. There's about a fifth of the world's languages are spoken on the island of New Guinea and a few surrounding islands there. So that's where they ended up.
1: Wow, that's incredible. So talk to us then about where they ended up going to, and let's just get into this story and don't hold anything back from us. This was a pretty scary thing, really, I think, to be doing with not even a toddler. You're still a baby, right? But probably maybe 7 months old at that point.
0: Yeah, I was 7 months old by the time we got there. And these friends of theirs who actually had been at the same school, they knew each other, said, "Hey, we've been here a year or two. We've heard about this tribe down in the southern swamps. It's very hot, humid, rainy, mosquito infested, malaria infested. It's not nice and cool like it is up here in the mountains." But this group, this tribe is called the Sawi. They've not had contact with the outside world. They live in tree houses 40 or 50 feet off the surface of the swamp. Would you be happy to take the gospel to them?
1: Wow.
0: So I like to think they looked at me before they nodded and said, "Yes, that's what we came to do."
1: So bring us there. Bring us into the tribal village of the Sawi. Just walk us through the story.
0: Dad went in and made the first contact with another missionary who'd been pioneering a work in a neighboring tribe and encountered four or five Sawi warriors for the first time, reassured them, got their help building a simple little house, about 20 feet by 20 feet, and tried to communicate in sign language to them that I'm going to come back in about 10 days' time with my wife and my little baby, and we want to live among you. Would you be willing to move out of the jungle to this junction of two rivers? Because we want to learn your language. And he wasn't sure if they understood, but sure enough, they had understood. Because 10 days later, when the three of us were paddled in by some courageous warriors from an enemy tribe, there were several hundred Sawi warriors waiting to welcome us, fully armed, silhouetted against the setting sun.
1: Wow.
0: And the canoe slid to a stop in the mud at their feet. Dad and mom looked at each other as if to say, "It's too late now."
1: Yeah.
0: They breathed a prayer. Dad picked me up out of my mother's arms, and then she followed as he made his way, slipping and sliding up through the mud into this throng of shadowed warriors, not knowing that in the Sawi culture, if a man came from an outside group with no weapons in his hands, carrying a baby, it was a total guarantee he was coming in peace and had no harmful intentions.
1: Wow.
0: So they started dancing around us. The women started materializing with their children out of the jungle walls, and they ushered us up to that little house that had been constructed just a few days earlier. And they literally danced around that house and around our little micro family for 3 days and 3 nights, almost without stopping.
1: Wow. And can you describe for us some of the culture of the Sawi and what made them really a dangerous people group to reach?
0: So the Sawi people had survived for who knows how many centuries or even millennia, constantly at war with other groups. They were one of five tribes in that part of the jungle. So they were constantly, the Sawi were at war with the Atowhai and the Ayu and the Kaigar and the Ozmat, which was a much bigger tribe on the coast. They were about 30 miles inland from the coast, and the Sawi were at war. So it was tribe against tribe. It was village against village. It was clan against clan within a village, and it was man against man. And that's one reason they lived in tree houses, way up in the trees, because you're safer up there. You can't be ambushed by surprise if you're living up in a tree. You have the advantage of altitude. You can shoot down from above.
1: Wow.
0: So it was, and they were cannibals and headhunters. I remember my dad used to say that there were only a handful of tribes on the face of the earth that actually practiced both customs.
1: Wow, headhunting and cannibals. So your parents brought you into the jungle to live among cannibals and headhunters. And at that point, did they even know that about them?
0: They didn't know those details. They suspected that some of these things might be true. But yeah, it's an amazing story of faith. And my mother, having grown up in Oklahoma and Cincinnati, I mean, he or she was out there holding her baby in the

0: middle of, you know, hundreds of naked cannibals.
1: Right. And the purpose, of course, was because your parents had come to share the gospel. They wanted to tell them about what Jesus had done for them. And how did that process go? Tell us about their work.
0: Mom and Dad were both very gifted linguistically. They plunged in. There were no English speakers around. They started to learn the Sawi language, which was very complex, quite rapidly. Several months into that process, Dad began explaining the message of Jesus and his life, and came to the part where Jesus was betrayed by his friend Judas, and he was sitting in the manhouse, this longhouse that only men were allowed to go into. And one of the warriors there, through the smoke and over the beetle grubs that he was eating, said, "Tell us more about Judas." And my dad said, "No, you mean Jesus." And behind this man said, "No, Judas, he sounds like one of us."
1: Huh.
0: And my dad said, "What do you mean?" And he said, "Didn't you just say he betrayed his friend to death?" And Dad said, "Yes." He said, "That sounds just like us. We betray our friends to death all the time."
1: Huh.
0: Dad realized at that point that they idealized treachery in their culture. And he thought to himself, how is a treachery idealizing culture ever going to understand the meaning of the gospel?
1: Yeah.
0: The story began to unfold, you know, from there.
1: So how did he get the gospel across to a tribe that idealizes treachery? Were they understanding the message of the cross, or even conviction over sin? Were these things cross-cultural for them, that they could grasp this? How did they hear the gospel?
0: What happened is, three Sawi villages moved in around us because they wanted to be close to us. They did not want to be close to each other. They had lots of grievances against each other. War broke out. Battle after battle. My mother counted 14 major battles fought in our front yard in the first few weeks.
1: Wow.
0: And finally, my

Dad said to them, "Hey, if you can't make peace, we're going to have to move away to a people group, to a neighboring tribe that wants to hear the message we've come to bring." They realized he was serious. They did not want us to move away. And so the next morning, after my dad had kind of given them the ultimatum, he heard a commotion in the village. He thought, "Oh no, here goes another battle." Instead, he rushed out just in time to see a father rushing from the village of Kamor over to the village of Hainam, a couple hundred yards away, carrying his newborn baby boy. And the father gave that baby to the enemy village. And as he came back crying, and the child's mother had thrown herself in the mud and was wailing and weeping and saying, "Why us? We only have one child. Let somebody else do it." My father asked his friend, he said, "What's happening?" And his friend Ari said, "Tuan, you've been telling us we have to make peace." "Well, the only way we can make peace and convince our enemies we're serious is by actually giving one of our own babies to the enemy as a child." Dad said, "Are they going to hurt that baby?" And he said, No, because the peace will only last as long as that child lives. If he gets killed, if he gets bit by a death adder and dies half an hour later from the poison, or falls out of a treehouse and dies in the thorns, warfare can resume anytime because the peace hinges on the life of that child." And suddenly my dad realized, and mom was listening in as well, this is the essence of the gospel. He learned a few more words, went back to the Sawi elders, started in on the story of Jesus again, but this time he added another detail. He called Jesus Myalkodon Staroptim, which means the Creator Spirit's peace child. And this time there wasn't laughing and joking. This time there was silence. And then that same guy said, "Are you saying that Jesus was a peace child?" And Dad said, "Yes." He said, "Why didn't you tell us that the first time?" Dad said, I didn't realize that was an important detail. He said, "Important makes all the difference in the world. To betray a peace child to death is the worst thing anybody can do. It's called Tarap Gaman, which means shredding the peace." And so, yeah, they

0: did have a concept of sin. And apparently what Judas had done was the worst sin. And it was, my dad said, it was almost like you could see the blinders just, you know, coming off the eyes of the warriors in that house.
1: And so what happened there among that people group?
0: So dad started explaining in a culturally relevant way, the significance of who Jesus was, what his mission was, and that through him, we could find ultimate peace with our creator. And a man named Hato, who was one of the main chiefs, came to my dad, maybe a little bit like Nicodemus did to Jesus. And yeah. he said, "You've been, your words have made my liver quiver." He said, they didn't talk about the heart in their culture. They talked about the liver. And he said, we when we give a peace child, the receiving village, all the warriors gather around one by one. They lay their hands on that child and they say, "I accept this baby as a basis for peace between us and the enemy." I want to do that with Myalkodon's Tarot team, with God's peace child.
1: Mm.
0: Can you tell him for me? And my dad had that joy and privilege of telling Hato, this chief that only had one eye, the other had been shot out in a battle, that he could express his liver to God directly and tell him that he wanted Jesus to be his peace child. And Hato said, "I want to bring my four wives because they want to accept Jesus as their peace child too." And my dad said, "Bring the whole family." So I had the joy growing up there for my first 15 years of seeing the power of the truth of Romans 1:16. The gospel is the power of God for the salvation of those who believe, not just for the Jews or the Judeans or the Samaritans, but also for the Sawi people in the southern swamps of New Guinea.
1: Wow. Wow. And long-term impact. Tell us about what that has meant, because this was a number of years ago. What's happened since in this part of the world?
0: So our family and my two brothers and sister were born there. They grew up like I did, speaking the Sawi language. We left after about 15 years. And by that time, a couple of other missionary families had also joined us. And the Indonesian government had moved in because that part of New Guinea was transferred from the colonial Dutch administration to become part of Indonesia. The church grew, prospered. There was a stage at which well over half of the Sawi had professed faith in Jesus. They had 15 villages. There were about 3,000 Sawi scattered all through the jungle. They developed their own missionary efforts, initiatives, to take the gospel to yet other tribes scattered through the jungle. And it's just a marvelous case study of the Great Commission and of the power of the gospel to transform not just individuals' lives, but entire societies.
1: Yeah, no kidding. Well, praise the Lord for that. Well, Steve, this week we're offering the short documentary film called Peace Child, based on this true story. And what I found so interesting is that it's really your parents and some of the people that they reached with the gospel. They're the ones acting out the story in the film, right?
0: It is. And the film was created in 1972. The book Peace Child came out just about the same time. It got condensed in Reader's Digest.
1: Huh.
0: Millions of people read the story. About 500,000 copies of Peace Child were sold in 27 languages as a result.
1: Wow.
0: Yeah, but my Sawi friends were the actors. By that time, I was off in boarding school.
1: Hmm.
0: I wasn't there during the time of the filming. But that film, for a period of time, was one of the most widely known films in the 70s and early 80s. All around the world, it was being used evangelistically all across Africa and Latin America, along with the Jesus film. Well, it's just amazing how God has used the experience of my mother and father and our little family in that isolated tribe to actually bring literally tens of thousands of people to Christ all around the world.
1: Oh, that's incredible. My guest here, Steve Richardson from Pioneers USA, and as a baby, part of that story, although I don't suppose you remember much from that moment in time, but attesting to the fact that this is exactly how the story took place, how the Lord worked, and he's still working today. So we have much to talk about, but thank you, Steve, for joining us today.
0: Thank you.
1: This is Haven Today, and what an incredible story. Steve Richardson will join us again tomorrow and be talking about how he is seeing the gospel advancing progress on Christ's Great Commission right now, today. And as we finish up, I just want to let you know again that we have this film that Steve was describing at the end of our conversation. It's a 30-minute film.

0: incredibly well made. And as you can imagine, it's a little like a Christian National Geographic. Villagers in grass skirts and not much else. There's the themes of cannibalism and headhunting. That's part of the story. So caution is advised for sensitive viewers. But at Haven, we're highly recommending this film called Peace Child on DVD. It's our way of saying thank you for your support of Haven Today. 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I'm David Wolin. Won't you come back again next time? We'll be keeping it all about Jesus. It's the great story here on Haven Today. For your walk with Jesus, I'm David Wolin with Haven Today, inviting you to anchor your day in God's Word. Discipline. Every child needs it, but no child wants it, because discipline is always unpleasant. And the reality is, parents don't enjoy applying it either. But we do it anyway, out of love, because we know the outcome is worth it. The writer of Hebrews tells us that God's discipline is even better. Our fathers disciplined us for a little while as they thought best, but God disciplines us for our good, in order that we may share in His holiness. God's correction isn't harsh or random, it's purposeful and perfect. He shapes us through trials. So when the Lord disciplines us, we can trust His hand. It will lead to our good. Get more daily encouragement for your walk with Jesus at haventoday.org.
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Maranatha, friends, the Lord is coming. Malachi 3:17. And they shall be mine, saith the Lord of hosts, in that day when I make up my jewels. And I will spare them, as a man spareth his own son that serveth him. I love this picture of the coming of Christ. In that day when I make up my jewels. Consider with me what a jewel is, especially in the time when Malachi is writing this. One author described it as something that is procured at great cost, prepared with great pain, and preserved with great care. We have been purchased by God only by the most precious blood of the perfect Savior. No greater price could have been paid. We are sanctified and cleansed through trials and difficulties in our own lives. But of course, the greatest pains for our preparation were once again the pain and suffering of Jesus Christ. And Scripture says we are preserved unto the coming of Christ and the day of the Lord, when the Lord will make up his jewels. We are, as it were, the sparkling highlights in the throne room and crown of the eternal God.

0: have already taken place. In AD 70, Jerusalem was compassed about with the armies of the Romans under Titus and was destroyed, and for 1900 years since, it has been trodden down of the Gentiles. The day of its deliverance is very near. Already God has begun to make bare his arm in behalf of Jerusalem. Marvelous things are taking place in the land of Palestine and have been for these past years. God is working for the complete restoration of his people Israel as predicted in prophecy. What shall be the sign of thy coming? Jesus said, consider the fig tree. And the fig tree is certainly the symbol of Israel, of the Jews. And when we think of that, we think of what is going to take place, and then we think of our responsibility of going not only to the Jews, but to the peoples of the world with the gospel. And I'm sure that our study this week will be a blessing to you. This broadcast is sponsored by the People's Gospel Hour, Halifax, Nova Scotia, Canada, B3J3A1. Our United States address, the People's Gospel Hour, Box 55862, Boston, Massachusetts, 02205. 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

0: His yoke referred to his specific interpretation and application of Torah, the way of life his disciples would adopt. When Jesus says, "For my yoke is easy and my burden is light," he's contrasting his grace-based, gentle teaching with the rigid burdens other rabbis imposed. Christ's invitation is to choose him as your teacher and follow his way of life. Unlike the Pharisees who added rules that made obedience feel impossible, Jesus offers a path characterized by grace, mercy, and rest for the soul. He doesn't minimize the call to discipleship, but he makes it sustainable and life-giving. The relief comes not from having circumstances changed, but from living under a different system. As Paul says, Christ set us free from the yoke of slavery to the law. Instead of striving to earn God's favor through perfect rule-keeping, we learn from Jesus that God's love is already ours. We grow in obedience not out of fear, but as a response to grace. Being yoked with Christ means learning His way, one that brings genuine peace for the soul. Life's pressures may not lessen, but when you follow His teaching, you find what you've been searching for, the kind of rest the world cannot give.
1: To read today's devotion or hear it again, stop by intouch.org and search for Daily Devotion. 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
0: Your name may not be David and you may not be facing Goliath, but if you're a believer, your God is David's God. Here's a moment with Charles Stanley.
2: Well, his faith was what it was all about, because if he had not had the faith to believe that by the experiences that he'd had before, as he says, a bear and a lion that he'd kill, I think facing Goliath would have been a frightening thing. But he faced Goliath with this awesome sense of unwavering faith that he was going to kill him, because he was going to glorify God in the process and defend the name of Holy God before all those Philistines. And so I think it was his faith and his experience, and that's the way God operates in all of our lives. He takes our faith, experience, and gifts that he's given us, puts them together, and exercises his purpose and his plan and accomplishes it. And he does that every day through all of us.
0: If you haven't placed your faith in Christ to forgive your debt of sin, that you don't have God's daily help. 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And if you have a story about what you learned through this program, please share it with us. On In Touch next time, do you react to difficulty by accusing other people? 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
3: For today, sunshine and local smoke in Swift Current getting to a high of 33. For tonight, a bit more cloud cover, some local smoke and a low of 17. Tomorrow, sunshine resumes for a high of 30 degrees. Thursday, we could be seeing a little bit of rain and a high of 33. Friday, though, the sunshine returns for a high of 32, same thing by Saturday at a high of 35. Local news, local weather, and local sports, always on your Swift Current online app.
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3: For today, sunshine and local smoke and Swift Current getting to a high of 33. For tonight, a bit more cloud cover, some local smoke and a low of 17. Tomorrow, sunshine resumes for a high of 30 degrees. Thursday, we could be seeing a little bit of rain and a high of 33. Friday, though, the sunshine returns for a high of 32. Same thing by Saturday at a high of 35. 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
2: For today, sunshine and local smoke in Swift Current, getting to a high of 33. For tonight, a bit more cloud cover, some local smoke and a low of 17. Tomorrow, sunshine resumes for a high of 30 degrees. Thursday, we could be seeing a little bit of rain and a high of 33. Friday, though, the sunshine returns for a high of 32. Same thing by Saturday at a high of 35. Local news, local weather, and local sports. 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
4: For today, sunshine and local smoke in Swift Current, getting to a high of 33. For tonight, a bit more cloud cover, some local smoke, and a low of 17. Tomorrow, sunshine resumes for a high of 30 degrees. Thursday, we could be seeing a little bit of rain and a high of 33. Friday, though, the sunshine returns for a high of 32. Same thing by Saturday at a high of 35. Local news, local weather, and local sports. 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
2: For today, sunshine and local smoke in Swift Current getting to a high of 33. For tonight, a bit more cloud cover, some local smoke and a low of 17. Tomorrow, sunshine resumes for a high of 30 degrees. Thursday, we could be seeing a little bit of rain and a high of 33. Friday, though, the sunshine returns for a high of 32. Same thing by Saturday at a high of 35. Local news, local weather, and local sports. 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
2: For today, sunshine and local smoke in Swift Current, getting to a high of 33. For tonight, a bit more cloud cover, some local smoke, and a low of 17. Tomorrow, sunshine resumes for a high of 30 degrees. Thursday, we could be seeing a little bit of rain and a high of 33. Friday, though, the sunshine returns for a high of 32. Same thing by Saturday at a high of 35. Local news, local weather, and local sports. 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
2: For today, 33 degrees and sunny in Swift Current with some more local smoke. For tonight, it's going to drop to a low of 17 with a bit of cloud cover and local smoke sticking around. Tomorrow, 30 degrees and sunshine. Thursday, 33 with a chance of rain. Friday and Saturday both look like sunshine, being highs of 32 and 35. It's local news, weather, and sports from SwiftCurrentOnline.com.
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4: For today, 33 degrees and sunny in Swift Current with some more local smoke. For tonight, it's going to drop to a low of 17 with a bit of cloud cover and local smoke sticking around. Tomorrow, 30 degrees and sunshine. Thursday, 33 with a chance of rain. Friday and Saturday both look like sunshine, being highs of 32 and 35. It's local news, weather, and sports from SwiftCurrentOnline.com.
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4: For today, 33 degrees and sunny in Swift Current with some more local smoke. For tonight, it's going to drop to a low of 17 with a bit of cloud cover and local smoke sticking around. Tomorrow, 30 degrees and sunshine. Thursday, 33 with a chance of rain. Friday and Saturday both look like sunshine, being highs of 32 and 35. It's local news, weather, and sports from SwiftCurrentOnline.com.
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to play games with the night. God, it was too hot to sleep. I followed the sound of a jukebox coming.

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2: For today, 33 degrees and sunny in Swift Current with some more local smoke. For tonight, it's going to drop to a low of 17 with a bit of cloud cover and local smoke sticking around. Tomorrow, 30 degrees and sunshine. Thursday, 33 with a chance of rain. Friday and Saturday both look like sunshine, being highs of 32 and 35. It's local news, weather, and sports from SwiftCurrentOnline.com.
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2: For today, 33 degrees and sunny in Swift Current with some more local smoke. For tonight, it's going to drop to a low of 17 with a bit of cloud cover and local smoke sticking around. Tomorrow, 30 degrees and sunshine. Thursday, 33 with a chance of rain. Friday and Saturday both look like sunshine, being highs of 32 and 35. It's local news, weather, and sports from SwiftCurrentOnline.com.
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2: For today, 33 degrees and sunny in Swift Current with some more local smoke. For tonight, it's going to drop to a low of 17 with a bit of cloud cover and local smoke sticking around. Tomorrow, 30 degrees and sunshine. Thursday, 33 with a chance of rain. Friday and Saturday both look like sunshine, being highs of 32 and 35. It's local news, weather, and sports from SwiftCurrentOnline.com.
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0: Get you in space music. Top of the morning to you. My name's Rob Carney. It is my pleasure to be with you this morning. Coming up today, waking up to a yellow warning for heat across most of southern and central Saskatchewan. Another scorcher on the way. Details coming up. Her Voice, presented by CKAN, celebrating the women in the communities we serve. And today we'll feature Swift Current's Crystal McKeag, who has spent the past 31 years in Saskatchewan's healthcare system, building a career focused on teamwork and compassionate care. An epic season for the Western Canadian Baseball League. We told you yesterday about Jake Hiramoto and the Swift Current 57s and the fact he set a new record for most home runs in a season, while the record for stolen bases in a season was tied last night. I'll share that story with you. And we'll play the music that you tune in for. From Styx, Fleetwood Mac, Eric Clapton, and more. 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This is Tuesday, July 28th, 2026, and today is a great day to be alive.
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2: It's Eric Adam taking a look at your five-day forecast. There is a yellow warning for heat in effect here in the southwest. Today is going to be sunny with some local smoke. Wind becoming southwest 20 kilometers an hour this afternoon with a high of 32 and a UV index of 8 or very high. Tonight, a few clouds with some more local smoke. Wind south 20 kilometers an hour becoming northwest 20 overnight and a low of 18. For Wednesday, sunny local smoke. Wind northwest 20 kilometers an hour with a high of 30. For Thursday, a mix of sun and cloud with a 30% chance of showers and a high of 32. For Friday, sunny and a high of 32. To kick off August on Saturday, sunny and a high of 38. 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

But guess who are one of their greatest hits of all time on Saskatchewan's Best Music? I'm Rob Kearney. Well, the Western Canadian Baseball League 2026 season is going to go down as one to remember for a number of reasons. Yesterday, we told you about the new home run record. Jake Hiramoto of the Swift Current 57s now holds the record for most home runs in a single season. Well, last night, the record for stolen bases was tied. Moose Jaw Miller Express beat the Beavers in Weyburn 8-2 last night. And Thomas Soto, well, he went 2-for-4 with

0: go for solo possession of that stolen base record tonight when the Millers play the 57s in Swift Current. 57s had the night off last night, by the way. Saskatoon Berries lost to Medicine Hat 6-2. That means Moose Jaw is now a full game up on Saskatoon for first place in the East Division. And the Regina Red Sox were scheduled to play the Energy City Cactus Rats last night in Spruce Grove, Alberta, but that game was postponed.
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2: The Saskatchewan RCMP says Sunday's fire that destroyed the Morse detachment is not believed to be suspicious. And Swift Current Municipal RCMP released more information following Monday's two-vehicle collision at Cheadle Street East and 4th Avenue Northeast. These are just some of the stories that you can find on SwiftCurrentOnline.com.
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1: Good morning, I'm Eric Haddam. Saskatchewan RCMP says Sunday's fire that destroyed the Morris detachment is not believed to be suspicious. Police say no one was inside the building when the fire started around 6 o'clock, no injuries were reported, and policing services will continue with support from the Swift Current Rural RCMP while investigators determine the cause. Morris Mayor Rocky Penner says the loss is significant for the community.
2: That's a huge loss for our small little community. It's been a part of the community, I want to say it was built in the late 50s, early 60s. As long as I've been in this community, there's always been RCMP officers. You lose a building like that, it's a huge loss because the RCMP, of course, are part of the community.
1: The RCMP say criminal record checks and other public services will temporarily be handled through the Swift Current Rural Detachment. Swift Current Municipal RCMP have released more information following Monday's two-vehicle collision at Cheadle Street East and 4th Avenue Northeast. Police say a southbound Chevrolet Silverado entered the intersection from a stop sign before it was safe, colliding with an eastbound Chevrolet Silverado. Two passengers in the eastbound

0: Saskatchewan's best music. Good morning, I'm Rob Kearney. An update to a story we brought to you yesterday. The RCMP headquarters in Morse, Saskatchewan, going up in flames on Sunday night. The building a complete loss now, and it's not considered suspicious. So you can check that story out on SwiftCurrentOnline.com. Speaking of Swift Current Online, we're celebrating the women in the communities we serve for their service to our communities. And today we're featuring Swift Current's Crystal McKaig, who has spent 31 years in Saskatchewan's healthcare system, building a career focused on teamwork and compassionate care. We're going to hear from her in minutes. Stay here.
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5: Good morning, it's Eric Adam. Take a look at your five-day forecast. There is a yellow warning for heat in effect in the southwest today. This morning's going to be sunny with some local smoke, wind becoming southwest 20 kilometers an hour this afternoon with a high of 32, and a UV index of 8 or very high. Tonight, a few clouds with some more local smoke, wind south 20 kilometers an hour becoming northwest 20 kilometers an hour overnight, and a low of 18. For Wednesday, sunny with some more local smoke, wind northwest 20 kilometers an hour and a high of 30. For Thursday, a mix of sun and cloud with a 30% chance of showers and a high of 32. For Friday, sunny and a high of 32. And on Saturday, it's going to be sunny and a high of 38. 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

0: That ought to get your bacon sizzling in the pan right there. Down Child's Blues Band, Saskatchewan's best music. 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
3: New details have been released following Monday's rollover collision in Northeast Swift Current. And hot, dry weather is increasing the risk of field fires across southwest Saskatchewan. 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

to the Never Forget. 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Hi, I'm Rob Kearney. 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She's a 5'5" firecracker, a basketball star growing up in Moose Jaw at Peacock Collegiate.

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13: It's Eric Adam taking a look at your five-day forecast. There is a yellow warning for heat in effect here in the southwest. Today is going to be sunny with some local smoke. Wind becoming southwest 20 kilometers an hour this afternoon with a high of 32 and a UV index of 8 or very high. Tonight, a few clouds with some more local smoke. Wind south 20 kilometers an hour becoming northwest 20 overnight and a low of 18. For Wednesday, sunny local smoke. Wind northwest 20 kilometers an hour with a high of 30. For Thursday, a mix of sun and cloud with a 30% chance of showers and a high of 32. For Friday, sunny and a high of 32. To kick off August on Saturday, sunny and a high of 38. 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

0: It might be a little warm to be cuddling in the arms of Mary today. Good morning, I'm Rob Carney. Another yellow warning for heat has been issued across most of southern and central Saskatchewan. Temperatures well into the 30s. Yesterday, Val Marie, the Saskatchewan and the Canadian hotspot at 34.3 degrees. I'm in Moose Jaw, as you know, and our high yesterday, 32.5. It just felt warmer than that, right? Especially when I was mowing the lawn for half an hour. Like, okay, that's enough of this. My goodness, it's been warm. But like I say, it beats January, so I try not to complain about the heat, that's for sure. Speaking of the weather, Environment Canada is welcoming our input. Have you ever heard of the Community Collaborative Rain, Hail, and Snow Network? I'll tell you about that coming up after 7:30. Stick around.
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2: Saskatchewan RCMP says Sunday's fire that destroyed the Morse detachment is not believed to be suspicious. And Swift Current Municipal RCMP released more information following Monday's two-vehicle collision at Cheadle Street East and 4th Avenue Northeast. These are just some of the stories that you can find on SwiftCurrentOnline.com.
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0: 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The summit series between Canada and Russia captured our imaginations. Paul Henderson scored the winning goal. The Hamilton Tiger Cats ruined our dreams of becoming Grey Cup champions when they beat the Saskatchewan Roughriders 13-10. And when we turned on the radio, we were digging Steely Dan from 1972. This is Saskatchewan.

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1: Good morning. I'm Eric Haddam.

0: This is Saskatchewan's Best Music. This is Tuesday morning. I'm Rob Carney. So it happened just the other day. I come into the radio station, and there was no rain at my place, like nothing. And then I got to the radio station, and I go, there's been rain here. the ground's wet, right? There's a couple of little puddles. And it happens often. Sometimes we'll get a downpour over on the west side of the city of Moose Jaw. I'll think, man, that must be 5 millimeters. Then I'll check the numbers, and Environment Canada says 1.1. Well, that's because their weather station is like 8 or 10 kilometers south of where I live. So, yeah, they would like our input. Environment Canada welcoming our photos, welcoming our emails. Meteorologist Janelle Gurgley says your backyard rain gauge or even something as simple as a photograph can be a real asset for them as they report on the weather.
1: It really helps us to know what's happening on the ground. Oftentimes we think it's severe, but we don't know if it's producing maybe pea-sized hail or golf ball-sized hail. But as we know, thunderstorms are so local, and it can hit one area of a community and not hit the other. And even if the thunderstorm does move through, it doesn't mean that the severe weather is happening across the entire city. One area may just see rain, whereas others saw really gusty winds.
0: Janelle tells us there are numerous ways that we can report severe weather, be it through social media, emails, or through a volunteer organization. You can find out more and find links that you might find useful if you want to get involved on discovermoosejaw.com today.
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6: Good morning, it's Eric Adam. Take a look at your five-day forecast. There is a yellow warning for heat in effect in the southwest today. This morning is going to be sunny with some local smoke. Wind

Jerry the Garbage Man, Trooper, Saskatchewan's best music. The boys in the bright white sports car. You know, I was just scanning Twitter, coming up with some good tweets for Twitter Tuesday on the Daily Commentary in about a half an hour. And this one didn't make the cut, but now that song came up, I'll tell you. Guy says, I just heard someone refer to

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2: New details have been released following Monday's rollover collision in Northeast Swift Current. And hot, dry weather is increasing the risk of field fires across southwest Saskatchewan. 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
0: He'll be singing for us on a Saturday night, September 5th at Sastel Center in Saskatoon on his Roll with the Punches tour. 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Here he is with Tina Turner. 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
2: Parts of western Manitoba remain among the wettest agricultural regions on the prairies. Bruce Burnett, the Director of Markets and Weather for Glacier Farm Media, says excess moisture extends well beyond Manitoba.
3: Northwestern Saskatchewan is also wet. It's a little bit further north of the Yellowhead than those other areas, but like in terms of where the wetness is, it's almost in a continuous belt from south-central Manitoba all the way up into the Edmonton area.
2: Overall, he's forecasting an average prairie canola yield of 39 bushels an acre, which would generate a crop of 19.1 million tons. He estimates prairie spring wheat at an average of 52.5 bushels an acre, or 24.9 million tons. The biggest production decline, he thinks, will be lentils, with lower area and disease being factors. For Golden West, I'm Glendalee Allen Vossler.
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0: Let's all be shiny, happy people today, shall we?
1: Hi there, I'm Rob Kearney. So I'm in downtown Moose Jaw on Saturday afternoon, went down there to do a little grocery shopping, and I was kind of surprised. There weren't as many people as you'd normally see downtown on a Saturday afternoon. Of course, there are many great tourist attractions in Moose Jaw. The tunnels of Moose Jaw, we got the casino, we got the Temple Gardens Hotel and Spa. And it just seemed a little odd to me. And then I thought, maybe it's the price of gas. Maybe people aren't traveling as much this summer. That could be. But here in Saskatchewan, we're among the lowest across the country. Our average price for gas is $1.65 a liter. Manitoba and Alberta at $1.64. So the Prairie Provinces among the cheapest in Canada. But still, $1.65 a liter. That's quite a bit. The highest prices for gasoline can be found in Newfoundland. $2.03 a liter on average.
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3: It's Eric Adam taking a look at your five-day forecast. There is a yellow warning for heat in effect here in the southwest. Today is going to be sunny with some local smoke. Wind becoming southwest 20 kilometers an hour this afternoon with a high of 32 and a UV index of 8 or very high. Tonight, a few clouds with some more local smoke. Wind south 20 kilometers an hour becoming northwest 20 overnight and a low of 18. For Wednesday, sunny local smoke. Wind northwest 20 kilometers an hour with a high of 30. For Thursday, a mix of sun and cloud with a 30% chance of showers and a high of 32. For Friday, sunny and a high of 32. To kick off August on Saturday, sunny and a high of 38. 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

0: On a brief summer vacation right now, they'll resume their Taking It Back tour a week from Thursday in Atlanta. That's laughing. I don't know if you'll be laughing, but I hope to make you smile at least. Twitter Tuesday on the Daily Commentary coming up.
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2: The Saskatchewan RCMP says Sunday's fire that destroyed the Morse detachment is not believed to be suspicious. And Swift Current Municipal RCMP released more information following Monday's two-vehicle collision at Cheadle Street East and 4th Avenue Northeast. These are just some of the stories that you can find on SwiftCurrentOnline.com.
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0: It's Tuesday, Twitter Tuesday on the Daily Commentary. I find the best tweets just for you. Like this one from a guy who wonders, who invented bull riding? Like, who was the first guy to jump on a 2,000-pound angry animal and ask someone to time him? That guy's wife tweets, yes, I married him. Turns out after 20 years he grows on you. I'm told mold does that too. Here's a guy who says, I was late for work today. Turns out I set my phone calculator for 6:30. A funny fella I follow shares, I'd rather sit and drink pretend tea with a child than talk to most adults. I can relate to this. My cable TV is malfunctioning. The cable guy is scheduled to come to the house sometime between 2 o'clock Thursday and December 29th. And one more. I was mugged by the Philharmonic Symphony. It was an orchestrated attack. I'm Rob Carney.

0: The Beach Boys and their song about that imaginary place called Kokomo. You know, it's interesting to note they mention Aruba, Jamaica, Bermuda, Bahama, Key Largo, Montego Bay, all on that song. Those are all real places, but Kokomo isn't a real Caribbean island. That said, did you know there is a Kokomo, Indiana, a city of about 60,000 people? I don't think it's a vacation destination for me. Did you know there is a Kokomo, Indiana, a city of about 60,000 people? I don't think it's a vacation destination for many. You think?
1: Someone you know having a birthday? Cards are nice.
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7: Good morning, it's Eric Adam. Take a look at your 5-day forecast. There is a yellow warning for heat in effect in the southwest today. This morning's going to be sunny with some local smoke, wind becoming southwest 20 kilometers an hour this afternoon with a high of 32, and a UV index of 8 or very high. Tonight, a few clouds with some more local smoke, wind south 20 kilometers an hour becoming northwest 20 kilometers an hour overnight, and a low of 18. For Wednesday, sunny with some more local smoke, wind northwest 20 kilometers an hour and a high of 30. For Thursday, a mix of sun and cloud with a 30% chance of showers and a high of 32. For Friday, sunny and a high of 32. And on Saturday, it's going to be sunny and a high of 38. 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

0: for wine to start your day, Saskatchewan's best music. So the Southeast Steelers senior women's fastball team claimed a provincial title earlier this month in Saskatoon, and they will try to etch their name in the history books as they look to win a fourth straight national championship next month in Alberta. 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
2: New details have been released following Monday's rollover collision in Northeast Swift Current. And hot, dry weather is increasing the risk of field fires across southwest Saskatchewan. 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
0: From their self-titled debut album released back in 1979, it's Loverboy. 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
1: I'm Colin Powers with a look at sports. The Swift Current 57's host of Moose Jaw Miller Express as they get into the last week of the WCBL's regular season. It's the fourth game in a row between the two teams. Swift Current won two of the last three meetings, including a 20-13 win at Roswells Park on Sunday, where Jake Hiramoto set the single-season league records for home runs and runs batted in. The 57's are 3.5 games back in Medicine Hat for the last playoff spot in the East Division with 9 games to go. First pitch is at 6:57 from Mitchell Field. The ACT Swift Stingrays brought home 37 medals from the Saskatchewan Summer Swim Provincials in Regina. Violet Schaefer led the club with 7 medals, while Maddox Green and Jet Schaefer each captured 6. Sophia Dekfunk added a gold medal in the 100-meter breaststroke, and Hudson Ward finished with 4 medals, including relay gold. Gabriella Corey also reached a podium with bronze in the 200-meter breaststroke, as the Stingrays combined for 21 individual medals and another 16 in relay events. The Swift Current Drag Racing Association wrapped up another successful race weekend at the airport, drawing nearly 90 entries over 2 days. Association President Brian Resterhog says racers and fans turned out despite the hot weather.
2: Saturday, it was a really hot day, but we had a good turnout. The crowd was great. We had very much fun. A lot of cars showed up. It was just a great day had by all.
1: Saturday featured 49 cars, while another 41 competed on Sunday. Westerhog captured Saturday's pro division, with Weimark's Denise Giesbrecht winning Sunday's sportsman class. More results are up on Swift Current Online. And Max Scherzer got the win on his 42nd birthday as the Toronto Blue Jays beat the Washington Nationals 3-2 last night in D.C. Scherzer allowed 1 run on 4 hits over 2 2/3 innings in his first start since June 10th. Luis Urias homered for the Jays, who face the Nationals again tonight. If something's happening in your community, from breaking news to big game scores, tell us first. Call 306-773-NEWS or click Submit News on Swift Current Online.
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3: It's Eric Adam taking a look at your 5-day forecast. There is a yellow warning for heat in effect here in the southwest. Today is going to be sunny with some local smoke, wind becoming southwest 20 kilometers an hour this afternoon with a high of 32 and a UV index of 8 or very high. Tonight, a few clouds with some more local smoke, wind south 20 kilometers an hour becoming northwest 20 overnight and a low of 18. For Wednesday, sunny local smoke, wind northwest 20 kilometers an hour with a high of 30. For Thursday, a mix of sun and cloud with a 30% chance of showers and a high of 32. For Friday, sunny and a high of 32. To kick off August on Saturday, sunny and a high of 38. 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

0: 76-year-old Billy Joel on Saskatchewan's Best Music. We told you about this earlier this year. He was diagnosed with normal pressure hydrocephalus, a neurological condition that affects balance, hearing, and vision. And at last word, he was doing well. His daughter, Alexa Ray, told reporters that he was doing great, attending physical therapy regularly, and losing weight. Good morning. I'm Rob Kearney. It is time for our Cross Saskatchewan checkup this morning with AM 1190's Natasha Weeb, discoverweyburn.com. And let's follow up on that opium trafficking case, Natasha. We talked about it last week, and it's in the news again because the people who were busted are making appearances in court.
1: Yes, of course, huge news coming out of this corner, this opium trafficking bust. And we're seeing a lot of updates come out of it pretty quickly. To start off, our local police service gave us an update. And now the kind of investigations are wrapping up. We're getting more details. It looks like a total of 13 kilograms was seized throughout. And it's just an absurd amount. Some of that was coming over all the way from overseas in the UK. Street value of around $340,000. So that's a lot of lives saved by getting that off the street. And then we see one of the people accused actually got their bail hearing in Estevan yesterday. They were released with a $5,000 bail. And the other accused person is going to be going before the courts tomorrow. So I'll be spending a lot of time in the courtroom following up on this. And letting the community know what's going on with this pretty significant case.
0: All the updates as we have them on discoverweyburn.com right now. I see the Weyburn Chamber of Commerce most engaged, and they've got a new feature event coming up in a few weeks.
1: Yeah, so it's the first time they're going to be hosting this event, although they've done something similar in the past. It's called Behind the Badge. And so in the past, they've had the representatives from the police, the fire department come out for certain events. But this time, they're having our police chief Brent Vandesype and acting fire chief Mike Woke coming out for an event where they're going to be kind of sharing some insights with local chamber members, even the public is invited to attend, about how they can keep their property safe, talking about kind of crime stats that affect local businesses and in our community most, and just kind of helping people be aware of the ways that they can protect themselves, especially kind of geared towards local business and property owners and things like that. So, but alongside this, they're also presenting two awards. So the chief of police and the fire chief will both select someone from their department, their agency, to award for their service to the public and everything they do to keep our community safe. So it should be a really great luncheon event.
0: 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Also, Natasha, this story's catching my eye. The Southeast Steelers senior women's fastball team, they've been together a long time and they do nothing but win. And they're going gunning for a fourth national championship next month, eh?
1: Yeah, it's pretty exciting to see a local team make history. They're competing in the Women's Canadian Fast Pitch Championship this August. They'll be competing for their fourth national championship. We're going to be looking to cheer them on as they head to Black Falls, Alberta.
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6: It's Eric Adam taking a look at your five-day forecast. There is a yellow warning for heat in effect here in the southwest. Today is going to be sunny with some local smoke. Wind becoming southwest 20 kilometers an hour this afternoon with a high of 32 and a UV index of 8 or very high. Tonight, a few clouds with some more local smoke. Wind south 20 kilometers an hour becoming northwest 20 overnight and a low of 18. For Wednesday, sunny local smoke. Wind northwest 20 kilometers an hour with a high of 30. For Thursday, a mix of sun and cloud with a 30% chance of showers and a high of 32. For Friday, sunny and a high of 32. To kick off August on Saturday, sunny and a high of 38. 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

0: Barney Bentall and the Legendary Hearts, Saskatchewan's best music. If you tuned into the show yesterday just before 8:30, I was talking about groceries and grocery budgets and how Gen X and baby boomers really make the most of their grocery dollars, more so than younger people. You know, because we grew up with people who survived, mums and dads, grandmas and grandpas, who survived the dirty 30s, right? And we didn't waste anything ever in our homes. And I'm the same way. It just pains me if I have to throw away an apple because it goes soft. Like it, I don't like that. I put it in the compost, so I do make use of it. But yeah, I try to buy what I'm eating, and I just don't like wasting food. And it's especially important to be that way now with the cost of groceries, right? So I'm talking about that yesterday. Later in the day, I'm checking my bank accounts, seeing what's going on, because it's good to do that once in a while to make sure nobody's ripping you off, right? And on my banking app, it says, groceries budget. Your monthly spending on groceries is above your average. And I look and it's $1.54 above my average. Why are you alerting me to this? Like I bought an extra banana. Leave me alone.
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6: Good morning, it's Eric Adam. Take a look at your five-day forecast. There is a yellow warning for heat in effect in the southwest today. This morning is going to be sunny with some local smoke, wind becoming southwest 20 kilometers an hour this afternoon with a high of 32, an UV index of 8 or very high. Tonight, a few clouds with some more local smoke, wind south 20 kilometers an hour becoming northwest 20 kilometers an hour overnight, and a low of 18. For Wednesday, sunny with some more local smoke, wind northwest 20 kilometers an hour and a high of 30. For Thursday, a mix of sun and cloud with a 30% chance of showers and a high of 32. For Friday, sunny and a high of 32. And on Saturday, it's going to be sunny and a high of 38. 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

0: Psychedelia, Def Leppard, Saskatchewan's best music. I'm Rob Kearney. 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It's 2-for-1 Tuesday at Main Prize Regional Park Golf Course in Mydale. 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Oh, and it's Wing Night at the Legion in Weyburn as well. All the details, again, on the community events calendar on DiscoverWeyburn.com. Thanks for listening today. I'll be back tomorrow. I'll see you then.
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2: The Saskatchewan RCMP says Sunday's fire that destroyed the Morse detachment is not believed to be suspicious. And Swift Current Municipal RCMP released more information following Monday's two-vehicle collision at Cheadle Street East and 4th Avenue Northeast. These are just some of the stories that you can find on SwiftCurrentOnline.com.
3: And so that would always be in our Christmas gifts. There would be a book. And I remember the year she gave me The Lion, the Witch, and the Wardrobe.
4: This is Focus on the Family Minute. And Sheila Walsh has a powerful memory of reading C.S. Lewis as a child.
3: And on Christmas Day, I'm reading it, and I'm getting halfway through, and I come to the place where Aslan, the lion representing Christ, is slain. And I throw the book across the room, and my mom says, "What's wrong with you?" And I said, "Aslan died. This is terrible. I hate this book." And she said, "Then you need to read on." 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
4: Well,
3: God has promised, not that everything is good or that everything feels good, but God has promised that He will bring good from everything that happens in our life.
4: More from Sheila Walsh about trusting God's promises at FamilyMinute.org.
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1: Burnett says strong vegetable oil markets are creating confidence that Canadian canola will find buyers.
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3: I'm Colin Powers with a look at sports. The Swift Current 57's host of Moose Jaw Miller Express as they get into the last week of the WCBL's regular season. It's the fourth game in the row between the two teams. Swift Current won two of the last three meetings, including a 20-13 win at Roswell's Park on Sunday, where Jake Hiramoto set the single-season league records for home runs and RBI. The 57s are 3.5 games back of Medicine Hat for the last playoff spot in the East Division, with 9 games to go. First pitch is at 6:57 from Mitchell Field. The ACT Swift Stingrays are back from provincials with plenty of hardware after winning 37 medals in Regina. Violet Schaefer, Maddox Green, and Jet Schaefer combined for 19 medals to lead the club, while Sophia Dick-Funk and Hudson Ward also turned in multiple podium performances. Relay medalists included Regan Shaw, Mackenzie Shaw, Maya St. Cyr, Crystal Corey, and L'Oreal Schaefer as 19 Stingrays competed among more than 300 swimmers at the Saskatchewan Summer Swim Provincials. The Swift Current Drag Racing Association is crediting its volunteers for another successful weekend of racing. President Brian Westerhog says positive feedback from racers, including some returning to the track after decades away, reflects the work of everyone involved.
4: It makes me very grateful for the volunteers we have at the SCDRA. They put on a good show. They do everything they can. It makes me very, very happy with the crew we have out there.
3: The association hosted 49 entries on Saturday and another 41 on Sunday, with competitors traveling from across Saskatchewan, Alberta, and BC. Find the full results on Swift Current Online. Max Scherzer got the win on his 42nd birthday as the Toronto Blue Jays beat the Washington Nationals 3-2 last night in D.C. Scherzer allowed one run on four hits over 2 2/3 innings in his first start since June 10th. Luis Urias homered for the Jays, who face the Nationals again tonight. From local news to local sports, we're here for your updates. 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
1: Good morning, it's Eric Adam. Take a look at your five-day forecast. There is a yellow warning for heat in effect in the southwest today. This morning's going to be sunny with some local smoke, wind becoming southwest 20 kilometers an hour this afternoon with a high of 32, and a UV index of 8 or very high. Tonight, a few clouds with some more local smoke, wind south 20 kilometers an hour becoming northwest 20 kilometers an hour overnight, and a low of 18. For Wednesday, sunny with some more local smoke, wind northwest 20 kilometers an hour and a high of 30. For Thursday, a mix of sun and cloud with a 30% chance of showers and a high of 32. For Friday, sunny and a high of 32. And on Saturday, it's going to be sunny and a high of 38. 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
5: Parts of western Manitoba remain among the wettest agricultural regions on the prairies. Bruce Burnett, the director of markets and weather for Glacier Farm Media, says excess moisture extends well beyond Manitoba.
0: Northwestern Saskatchewan is also wet. It's a little bit further north of the Yellowhead than those other areas, but like in terms of where the wetness is, it's almost in a continuous belt from south central Manitoba all the way up into the Edmonton area.
5: Overall, he's forecasting an average prairie canola yield of 39 bushels an acre, which would generate a crop of 19.1 million tons. He estimates prairie spring wheat at an average of 52.5 bushels an acre, or 24.9 million tons. The biggest production decline, he thinks, will be lentils, with lower area and disease being factors. For Golden West, I'm Glendalee Allen Voss.
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0: Corey Hart and Never Surrender. Hope you're enjoying your Tuesday morning. We're having a great time here on the morning show on CKSW 570 with myself, Tara Garcia. Join me now as we head on over to our greeting zone to see who is celebrating locally today. We're going to kick it off with a very happy 11th birthday going out to Delta Martins today. Happy 11th birthday, Delta. Wishing you a fun day with your family and friends. Love, Uncle Stan and Auntie Shirley. And Barb Clausen, celebrating a birthday today, wishing you a wonderful day and a fantastic year ahead from Stan and Shirley. And our final celebration, another one here going out to Barbara Clausen, who's celebrating a birthday today. Happy 79th birthday to Barbara. Have a great day and a wonderful year ahead. Enjoy celebrating with family and friends from Leonard, Sheila, and Danelle. And extra special happy birthday going out to Barbara Clausen, who is our Acropole birthday of the day. We're going to put Barbara into our monthly draw for a chance to win that $25 gift card to the Acropole Family Restaurant and Lounge. And we're going to be doing that draw coming up a little bit later this week. All right, now we're going to find out what we can expect weather-wise with your local five-day forecast.
1: It's Eric Adam taking a look at your five-day forecast. There is a yellow warning for heat in effect here in the southwest. Today is going to be sunny with some local smoke, wind becoming southwest 20 kilometers an hour this afternoon with a high of 32 and a UV index of 8 or very high. Tonight, a few clouds with some more local smoke, wind south 20 kilometers an hour becoming northwest 20 overnight and a low of 18. For Wednesday, sunny local smoke, wind northwest 20 kilometers an hour with a high of 30. For Thursday, a mix of sun and cloud with a 30% chance of showers and a high of 32. For Friday, sunny and a high of 32. To kick off August on Saturday, sunny and a high of 38. 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

He is dreaming about you. That was Dan Hartman taking us into 10:30 on this Tuesday morning. I am Tara here with you. Now, coming up this weekend, the Herbert Stampede is going to be happening. Lots of fun for the whole family. And we have two pairs of day passes to give away. If you would like to get your hands on one of those pairs, all you got to do, head on over to the CKSW 570 Facebook page. You will find the post there. Like it, share it, and tag a friend who doesn't currently follow us on Facebook, and you will be entered in for your chance to win. We're going to be announcing our winner coming up just after 11 o'clock. Right now, it's Guess Who? Undone.

0: Kim Mitchell with Gopher Soda. Speaking of soda, you can grab one when you join us for lunch coming up this Friday. It is our next Taste of Summer charity barbecue presented by Lens Plumbing and Heating. And this barbecue, all the proceeds are going to be going towards the center here in town. And a little earlier this morning, our good friend Chris Martins from Country 94, Wedding Country 1490, had a chance to speak with Nathan from the center about partnering with us for this upcoming barbecue on Friday.
1: Friday is our next Taste of Summer charity barbecue, which this go around, the proceeds will be going towards the center.
2: Yeah, we're really grateful for that. This is an awesome opportunity to partner up again on something pretty neat. And I mean, who doesn't love barbecue? And there seems to be a lot of these throughout the summer. But the one thing, I don't see people getting too annoyed by it. I mean, no. Who doesn't love a burger and a hot dog?
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8: Good morning, it's Eric Adam. Take a look at your five-day forecast. There is a yellow warning for heat in effect in the southwest today. This morning is going to be sunny with some local smoke, wind becoming southwest 20 kilometers an hour this afternoon with a high of 32, an UV index of 8 or very high. Tonight, a few clouds with some more local smoke, wind south 20 kilometers an hour becoming northwest 20 kilometers an hour overnight, and a low of 18. For Wednesday, sunny with some more local smoke, wind northwest 20 kilometers an hour and a high of 30. For Thursday, a mix of sun and cloud with a 30% chance of showers and a high of 32. For Friday, sunny and a high of 32. And on Saturday, it's going to be sunny and a high of 38. 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

0: A classic there from the Canadian Queen of Country herself, Shania Twain, with Man, I Feel Like a Woman. Taking us into the 11 o'clock hour, we got your latest news, weather, and sports coming up from the Swift Current Online Newsroom. In the next hour, more great music on the way for you. We're going to be buying, selling, and trading with Trading Post, and I'm going to let you know all the things we are celebrating today. And we're also going to have a visit from our good friends from the Swift Current Chamber talking about the CBEX nominations coming up in a little bit.
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2: New details have been released following Monday's rollover collision in Northeast Swift Current, and hot, dry weather is increasing the risk of field fires across Southwest Saskatchewan. 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
3: Apparently, the father of our country felt that a nation's best offense is a good defense. It was President George Washington who said, "To be prepared for war is one of the most effectual means of preserving peace." When it comes to the spiritual life, we are already at war, but the same principle applies. The Bible says Satan, like a lion, is looking for those he can devour. The best way to avoid being devoured is to live in a defensive posture, clothed with the full armor of God. That doesn't mean Satan won't attack, but it does mean that he won't get the victory. This is David Jeremiah, encouraging you to get on the road to new life. 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
2: Good morning, I'm Eric Haddam. The Saskatchewan RCMP says regular contingency planning will allow policing to continue after Sunday's fire destroyed the Morris detachment. Police say the fire is not believed to be suspicious, and the Saskatchewan Public Safety Agency continues to investigate its cause. Morris Mayor Rocky Penner says the community quickly rallied to support firefighters.
3: Yeah, that just goes to show how small town Saskatchewan really comes when there's a need. Everyone pitches in and helps out any way they can.
2: Penner says local Hutterite colonies and area farmers hauled water to the scene after firefighters encountered problems with the town's hydrants. New details have been released following Monday's rollover collision in Northeast Swift Current. RCMP say the crash happened just after noon when a

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1: Taking a look at the markets, canola, November, $784.90, down $6.30. January, $793.30, down $6.40. Spring wheat, Minneapolis, September, $6.99. Hard red winter wheat, September, $273.30. Wheat, September, $661.25, down $1.25. Corn, September, $456.50, down $4.75. Oats, September, $313, down $1.75. Soybeans, August, $1,208.50. Soybean meal, August, $320.90, up 10 cents. Soybean oil, August, $70.55, down 91 cents. Feeder cattle, August, $340.57. Live cattle, August, $226.57. Lean hogs, August, $103.22. The Canadian dollar is 70 cents, and crude oil, West Texas Intermediate, 82.65. For Golden West, I'm Glendale Allen Vossler.
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I know you were singing along to the world's most famous phone number. That was 867-5309 Jenny. And of course, that was Tommy Two Tone kicking off the 11 o'clock hour here on CKSW 570. I am Tara with you. Not only is it Tuesday, it is also July the 28th. And here is what's worth celebrating today. It is all about the hamburger because it is National Hamburger Day today. So if you're looking for an idea for lunch or dinner or breakfast, if you haven't even had breakfast yet, I'm not going to judge. Grab yourself a hamburger. It is also National Milk Chocolate Day today. Perhaps do not combine that with the hamburger, but as a side or a dessert or a snack, maybe grab yourself some milk chocolate. And another great thing or idea for you to do today is go to a water park because it is National Water Park Day today. All of these things sound absolutely wonderful today. And it's also National Soccer Day. So there you go. Those are all the things that we are celebrating today on this July the 28th. We've got some more great music for you right now from Mike and the Mechanics in the Living Years.

0: Triumph and Somebody's Out There. It is 11:23 on this beautiful sunny Tuesday morning. I am Tara here with you. A little earlier this morning, our good friend Colin Powers from Magic 97 had a chance to speak to another good friend of ours, Corla Rokoci from the Swift Current Chamber of Commerce, and they talked about the fact that CBEX Award nominations are now open.
1: How's everything going at the Chamber this summer?
2: It is going great. We just finished our Chamber Challenge, our fifth annual golf tournament at Elmwood, and it was a great success. And so now we're changing our focus over to the SCBEX Awards.
1: Yeah, those are coming up in the fall, but the nominations are now open. And can you just explain that a little bit?
2: Absolutely. We are accepting nominations until the end of August, and we really encourage anyone in Swift Current and the surrounding area to just take a moment to think about those businesses you interact with over the year, and that the SCBEX nominations are a great way just to let them know that you really appreciate all the hard work that they do.
1: Can you tell us about the different categories?
2: Yeah, we have a number of categories. We have small, medium, and large business of the year. We have not-for-profit, the startup new business of the year, employer of persons experiencing disabilities, emerging

0: Entrepreneur, Employer of the Year. And then we also have a couple of categories that the board votes on, which is Member Business of the Year and Hall of Fame. And then the Community Impact Award that can be an individual, a not-for-profit, or a business.
1: All right. And it's pretty simple to nominate someone for these awards, right?
0: It's very simple. It's on our website. It only takes about 10 minutes, and it's anonymous. You just send it in, and about 100 words or more, just letting us know about why this business is great and what they do to make Swift Current and District a better place.
1: Yeah. And as you mentioned, the nominations are open until August. And when will the big reveal be happening?
0: So the big reveal happens mid-September, and it's just for the sponsors and the nominees. It's sponsored by Great Plains College and our good friends at Innovation Federal Credit Union. And so that way, all the nominees get a chance to get together, be celebrated, have some food and drink, and mingle with one another. And that's where we do the three finalists. And then at the casino on Friday, October 23rd, our SC Bex Awards, our 28th annual, will be hosted. And we will find out who the winners are.
1: All right. Anything else you'd like to add?
0: Nothing else. Just we hope the nominations, they have been rolling in. We've had about 30 or 40 nominations that we're going to be handing out soon. And we hope to get up to 100 nominations.
1: All right. Corla, thanks for coming in today.
0: Thank you so much, Colin.
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5: It's Eric Adam taking a look at your five-day forecast. There is a yellow warning for heat in effect here in the southwest. Today is going to be sunny with some local smoke. Wind becoming southwest 20 kilometers an hour this afternoon with a high of 32 and a UV index of 8 or very high. Tonight, a few clouds with some more local smoke. Wind south 20 kilometers an hour becoming northwest 20 overnight and a low of 18. For Wednesday, sunny local smoke. Wind northwest 20 kilometers an hour with a high of 30. For Thursday, a mix of sun and cloud with a 30% chance of showers and a high of 32. For Friday, sunny and a high of 32. To kick off August on Saturday, sunny and a high of 38. 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
1: 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Good morning. You're on Trading Post.
2: Yes, I'm looking for a used, smaller motorhome in decent shape.
1: Okay. Perfect. Okay, and what is your contact number if anyone can help you out?
2: 306-493-7151.
1: All right, so again, you are looking for a used, smaller motorhome in decent shape, and if anyone can help you out, that contact number again, it was 306-493-7151.
2: Yes.
1: Perfect. Thank you so much for calling. You have a great day.
2: You too. Bye.
1: Bye. Good morning. You're on Trading Post.
3: Oh, great. I got an older 250 Miller Bobcat welder on a small trailer. Hasn't worked for a few years, and the engine was leaking. It's a single cylinder engine on there, and it leaks gas around the carburetor and stuff, but it's on a trailer that could be loaded up on a half ton even, or a pull trailer, I guess. It's got fairly long cables, and it's got a canvas tarp on it. And I could probably send pictures later if someone was interested. And I'm up at Duck Lake area here.
1: Okay.
3: 232-7751.
1: All right. So again, you have a 250 Miller Bobcat welder on a small trailer, and you're in the Duck Lake area. And again, that contact number, it was 306-232-7751.
3: Right on. Thanks a lot.
1: You're welcome. You have a wonderful Tuesday.
3: Oh, we're working on it.
1: Okay. Bye. Take care. Bye. All right. We're going to take our first commercial break here on Trading Post, but not go anywhere. We're going to be right back.
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4: 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I am Tara Garcia here with you. Again, phone lines are open. You got something to buy, sell, or trade? Give me a call, give me a text, and you're doing just that. So let's head to the phone lines. Good morning. You're on Trading Post.
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4: 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Have a great day.
5: You too.
4: Bye. All right. Again, if you got something to buy, sell, or trade, perfect time to give me a call right now. 306-778-3247. 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Yes, people are still writing letters, which I absolutely love. For sale, we have an 8-foot Okanagan camper, furnace, range 3, burners, refrigerator or icebox, water tank and pump, electrical 12-volt, table and countertop, propane tank, sink, looking for $3,200 for that. And they're located in the Kyle area. Contact number, if interested, 306-375-2271. Again, that's 306-375-2271. Good morning. You're on Trading Post.
6: Oh, hi. 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
4: Okay, perfect. 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
6: Thank you very much.
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6: Okay, bye.
4: Bye. 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Wanted, we got someone looking for any good running vehicle with good fuel mileage under $5,000. 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For sale, we have it's a 36 by 50 Bushnell sighting scope with tripod and case. $45 is what they're looking for. And the contact number, 306-315-2533. That's 306-315-2533. And we're going to head back to the phone lines. Good morning. You're on Trading Post.
7: Morning, Tara. We've got an 08 Buick. 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

0: friggin' back, and new tires, new battery. Oh, it's got over 300,000 miles, but new plugs and stuff. So you don't. It's good, regularly maintained, good running car, and the number is 648-2902.
1: All right, perfect. So again, if anyone's interested, that was a 2008 Buick LeCer, and you said it was fully loaded except for that sunroof, but well maintained. And again, that contact number, if anyone's interested, 306-648-2902.
0: And leave a message there. Thanks, you do a good job.
1: Thank you so much for listening. You have a great day.
0: Bye-bye.
1: Bye. All right, let us head back to our emails. We had a new email that came in for sale. We got a larger tile saw, water-cooled 8-inch blade used for one project. If you are interested in that item, call 306-672-3897. Again, that's 306-672-3897. Time is flying by here this morning. We're going to take our final commercial break, and we'll be right back with the last portion of Trading Post.
2: Good morning, it's Eric Adam. Take a look at your five-day forecast. There is a yellow warning for heat in effect in the southwest today. This morning's going to be sunny with some local smoke, wind becoming southwest 20 kilometers an hour this afternoon with a high of 32 and a UV index of 8 or very high. Tonight, a few clouds with some more local smoke, wind south 20 kilometers an hour becoming northwest 20 kilometers an hour overnight and a low of 18. For Wednesday, sunny with some more local smoke, wind northwest 20 kilometers an hour and a high of 30. For Thursday, a mix of sun and cloud with a 30% chance of showers and a high of 32. For Friday, sunny and a high of 32. And on Saturday, it's going to be sunny and a high of 38. 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
5: We are back with the final portion of Trading Post on CKSW 570 and Country 1490. We got about 5 minutes left here this morning. Plenty of time to go through some more calls, texts, emails, whatever you got. I'll take it at least for the next 5 minutes. Hope you're enjoying your Tuesday morning. Again, the phone lines are open. The number to call or text 306-778-3247. And we're going to head on back to our text line. We have someone that has an older two-bedroom house in the Shaunavon area, very close to downtown, for sale. Contact number, if you're interested, 306-297-2593. Again, that's 306-297-2593. And next, we got someone looking for a 930 John Deere rigid frame header. If you can help them out, their contact number at 306-631-0421. That's 306-631-0421. Next, we got someone looking for a older zero turn running or not. 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
3: The managing director of Canadian Food Focus says even though the number of farms in Canada has declined, census data shows that family farms remain the dominant model. I'm Bruce Cochran, and this is Farmscape, produced on behalf of North America's pork producers. I'll be back in a moment. An article circulated through CanadianFoodFocus.org looks at what it means to be a family farm in Canada. Dorothy Long, the managing director of Canadian Food Focus, says the goal of the article was to explain in plain language what family farm means in the Canadian context, bridge the gap between farmers and consumers, and help Canadians understand how their food is grown and raised and how it gets from the farm to their plates.
4: Most farms in Canada are family operated, even though we overall have fewer farms, and many of them are larger than they used to be. Census data shows that family farms remain that dominant model. When we talk about a family farm, we're talking about really who owns and manages the farm, not just how big it is or what its legal structure looks like. In Canada and internationally, the term family farm refers to farms that are owned and run by individuals or families, where the household and the farm business are really closely linked. That is different from farms where ownership and decision-making might sit with a non-family corporate entity or a collective structure that are separate from the household. So the key difference is whether a family is directly responsible for the farm, for its long-term decisions, for the risk, rather than what the size or whether the farm happens to be incorporated. In Canada, some family farms are actually incorporated for business reasons.
3: Long suggests what this means for consumers is a significant share of Canadian food still comes from businesses rooted in families, in households, in communities, not these distant entities with no family connection. To access the article, visit CanadianFoodFocus.org.
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6: 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What would happen to your farm if interest rates went up, commodity prices fell, or yields came in lower than expected? Most farmers spend a lot of time stress testing crops, equipment, and production decisions, but fewer spend time stress testing their finances. A resilient farm understands how changes in key variables could affect cash flow, borrowing costs, and long-term plans. The goal isn't to predict exactly what is going to happen. The goal is to understand how the operation would respond if things don't go according to plan. For example, if grain prices declined or input costs kept increasing, would the operation still have enough flexibility to meet obligations? If interest rates moved higher, what would that mean for debt servicing and future investments? The farms that tend to navigate uncertainty best are often the ones that have already thought through those scenarios. They've identified their risks, built contingency plans, and understand the financial tools available to them.

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1: Heartland Livestock Market Report, Donnie Peacock reporting from the Swift Current Yards. We had 300 and a little for cattle on offer here this morning. This cow market is a touch under pressure still, 165 cows in the run, the average 248 per pound. Those really toppy choice kind of cows at 250, 256. Into the bull trade, they are softer as well. The average 277.87. The very top high sell bull in the sale today was 304. Into the heiferette trade, $3 to 350. We did have some really youthful heiferettes at 350 to 410. It's getting quite a bit more selective on the heiferette offering here as well. We'll have a regular sale every Tuesday, and that's the way it is in cattle country. Heartland Swift Current.
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4: Parts of western Manitoba remain among the wettest agricultural regions on the prairies. Bruce Burnett, Director of Markets and Weather for Glacier Farm Media, wrapping up his annual prairie crop tour just prior to Ag in Motion, where he noted excess moisture extends well beyond Manitoba.
5: Northwestern Saskatchewan is also wet. It's a little bit further north of the Yellowhead than those other areas, but like in terms of where the wetness is, it's almost in a continuous belt from south-central Manitoba all the way up into the Edmonton area.
4: Burnett says flooding and delayed seeding have created challenges in some areas, although crop conditions vary considerably from field to field.
5: You can go into a field that got planted and the canola would be out in full bloom and everything looks normal, it looks great, and beside it you would see a crop that's just in the rosette stage because the rains came and they couldn't get that quarter planted. So there's a lot of variation as you drive through that northern growing area.
4: The heat is helping crops advance, but some late-seeded fields will require a long frost-free period in order to reach full yield potential. Burnett wrapped up his annual prairie crop tour at Ag in Motion, where he noted many northern crops are still at the early growth stage.
5: Just entering the flowering stage for canola, just entering the heading stage for wheat, and they're going to take at least until the middle of September without any frost in order to produce a good crop.
4: Checking in on the markets, he noted that global events are continuing to drive canola markets.
5: Really, in terms of canola prices, a minor factor is probably going to be our production this year, because it looks like we'll have markets for our crop, very strong markets because of the vegetable oil prices being supported by that war in the Middle East. And that's largely derived from biodiesel production, not only here in North America, but globally. So we're looking for a very constructive vegetable oil market as long as that war continues.
4: Burnett says vegetable oil demand tied to biodiesel production has been supporting prices, not only in North America, but around the world. At the same time, another international conflict continues to influence grain and oilseed markets. The ongoing war between Russia and Ukraine remains a key concern.

0: CERN.
1: That area, Ukraine and Russia, are going to produce a huge crop this year. And in fact, the world wheat market was counting on that. That's why wheat prices broke so strongly. And then now we're seeing, unfortunately, them attacking each other's port infrastructure for grain. And that wasn't really that common for the last 2 or 3 years in the war. They'd sort of held off attacking, especially grain vessels, but now it appears as if that's a new escalation to that war.
0: Closer to home, Burnett says producers with late-seeded crops face their own challenges. With crop development behind normal in some regions, committing bushels ahead of harvest carries additional risk.
1: The risks to some production on the late crops just is probably too high to bear, like in terms of, it's all a personal decision. You can gamble on these things, but I don't see either conflict, like the conflict in Russia-Ukraine affecting wheat prices, or the conflict between Iran and the U.S. abating anytime soon. And that's what's would cause the both the oilseed markets and the wheat markets to break. So I think we're going to remain fairly strong here over the next month or two.
0: Burnett says weather concerns, strong vegetable oil demand, and international conflicts are all contributing to a supportive outlook for canola and oilseed markets heading into harvest. For Golden West, I'm Glendalee Allen Vossler.
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0: stepping up to the plate. Meet today's Swift Current 57's Player of the Day.
1: All right, same questions for you, sir. The name?
2: Hudson Unger.
1: All right, Hudson, what position do you play?
2: I'm an outfielder.
1: So where your walk-up song, do you have one?
2: Yeah, it was Creed by, or higher by Creed, but I might change it for the summer. We'll see.
1: Something tickles your fancy. We'll see.
2: Yeah, just change it up.
1: Hometown is?
2: Swift Current.
1: Yeah, and college university?
2: Arkansas State University, Mid-South.
1: Right on. So how many years have you played in the WCBL?
2: I've been an affiliated player for one.
1: And what made you want to play with Swift Current this summer?
2: Just come back home for the summer and represent my hometown.
1: Absolutely. Any personal and team goals? What does that look like this year?
2: Team goals, probably just have a winning season, enjoy it with everybody. And personal, I'll just hit good, maybe a few bombs in there.
1: Future ambitions in the sport, what does that look like?
2: Just go to a good four-year university and just take it from there.
1: Perfect. So what age did you start playing baseball?
2: I think I was like 5 or 6, pretty young.
1: And what's one of your best memories from playing baseball?
2: Probably going to this Melville tournament and camping with the team and playing at the same time.
1: Nice. Favorite baseball player?
2: Probably Jose Ramirez. I'm a Guardians fan, so.
1: Oh, okay. I was about to ask your team, but you answered it right there, Cleveland,
2: yeah,
1: hey?
2: So, yeah.
1: Right on. Favorite baseball or sports movie?
2: Probably Moneyball.
1: Yeah. Cool. And lastly, as far as pregame goes, do you have a favorite meal or ritual that you like?

0: to do?
1: I don't got like a favorite snack. Probably granola bar or something like that.
0: Right.
1: No ritual.
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2: East End's Dino Days celebrated a major milestone as they hit 50 years of the community festival. And a heat warning remains in effect for Southwest Saskatchewan, with temperatures expected to climb through the weekend. 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
2: For today, 32 degrees, bringing a yellow heat warning into effect as we're seeing sunny skies with some local smoke. Tonight, that local smoke continues to linger with a bit more cloud cover and a low of 18. Tomorrow, you're going to be seeing 30 degrees with sunshine and even more local smoke. Thursday, getting to a high of 32 with a small chance of some showers. And then Friday and Saturday, it's right back into the sunshine at a high of 32 and 38. Local news, weather, and sports, always on SwiftCurrentOnline.com.
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What's it gonna be, boy? Yes or no? What's it gonna be, boy? Yes?

0: 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I'm Tara here with you, coming up in the next hour. Some more great music on the way for you. Gonna let you know where you'll be able to find our full line egg Southwest Explorer Violet coming up this week and this weekend, and what prize you can enter to win for our Southwest Explorer prize this week. And also, Swift Current 57 star Jake Hiramoto stopped by a little bit earlier this morning. We're going to hear from him coming up next hour.
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2: 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And a

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One of my favorites there, a classic from Queen, another one, Bites the Dust. It is just after 1 o'clock on this Tuesday afternoon. Tara with you on CKSW 570, getting you through your workday with some more great music. It is REO Speedwagon, Can't Fight This Feelin'.

0: But I think that it would have been immature of me to try and go up there and break the record, knowing I have 10 games left and knowing that my approach and what has got me here, what has got me to this point has been working, so I wouldn't change that. So just kind of sticking to what sticking to the process, sticking to what I trust, and sticking to myself.
1: Did you think at the beginning of the season a couple months ago that you would actually set this record?
0: Yeah, I think when I came over from San Francisco into Swift, the first couple of days were like no expectations. I was just kind of like, I want to be here. I want to have fun. This is summer ball. Like, and then as I kind of started to get in the groove, it was like, this is pretty cool. Like, I kind of like hitting home runs. And yeah, I mean, I just love the team here. I love the atmosphere. And Coach Jared Franklin has done a really good job bringing in good guys so that, our record might not be really great, but we still have awesome vibes in the clubhouse. Everyone wants to be there, and I think that's super important. But yeah, my expectations coming into the summer were to just have fun, get a lot of ABs, and make memories that will last a lifetime. And I think that all three of those things have been checked off, and shout out to my billets because they've been nothing short of amazing to me, and I really appreciate them.
1: And you were kind of in that home run chase with your teammate Keegan Noller. How did that feel to be battling for that with your teammate?
0: I think it was pretty cool. Like, Keegan's my guy, and it was just a friendly competition between us, and we kind of pushed each other, and we were just putting up board, putting up runs for the 57s, and that was super cool all season. So, yeah.
1: Well, now that you got the record, there's 9 games left in the season. The 57 still in contention for that last playoff spot. And how are you approaching tonight's game against Moose Jaw, the final week of the regular season?
0: I think it's just to put everything on the line here because this is our last stretch, and just like you said, we still have a shot to do this thing. So we have two big games against Weyburn coming up tomorrow and the day after that, and Medicine Hat at the end. So if we win those games, we'll find ourselves in the hunt right there, and it's just telling the guys they've bought in all year, so just it's not going to be hard for to make them go 100% effort, like, even though our record is like that, like I said, it's just like we just have such a great group of guys, and I'm so happy to be here, and I'm so glad that I chose to play in Swift this summer.
1: Yeah, how has your time in Swift Current been this summer?
0: I mean, just the support system, like, everyone's welcomed me with open arms. Like, I can't be more grateful to be here. And I was telling my buds the other night that it truly takes a village, and this is not an individual award. Like, there's so many pieces that people don't see that go into this, and I'm just super, super thankful.
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3: For today, sunny skies with local smoke as we're seeing a yellow heat warning continuing in Swift Current for a high of 32. Tonight, a bit more cloud cover with more local smoke and a low of 18. Tomorrow, sunshine and local smoke again getting to a high of 30 degrees. Thursday, there's a small chance of seeing some rain getting to a high of 32. Friday and Saturday are both looking like sunshine, being highs of 32 and 38. To start the weekend there, that's pretty warm. Local news, weather, and sports, always on SwiftCurrentOnline.com.
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Boston, singing about Amanda, taking us into 128. I hope you're having a terrific Tuesday afternoon. Tara with you on CKSW 570. Thank you for joining me. We are getting you through your workday with some more great music from Valdi. It's the rock and roll song.

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0: King Bees and My Mistake. Tara with you on CKSW 570. Now, coming up this weekend, you will be able to find our full-line egg Southwest Explorer Violet at a number of events. Starting on Friday, you'll be able to find her right here at our very next Taste of Summer Charity Barbecue. That's going to be happening from 11:30 to 1. We'll be set up out front of the Innovation Federal Credit Union. All the proceeds are going to be going towards the center here in Swift Current, and that is brought to you by Lens Plumbing and Heating. After that, Violet's going to be heading to the Herbert Stampede on Friday evening. Saturday, she's heading to the Console Rodeo as well as the Tompkins Mud Bog. And Sunday, she's going to be heading to Valmarie for their 100th celebrations that are going to be happening. So it's going to be a busy weekend for her. If you see her out and about, don't forget to say hi. And again, don't forget to track down the Full Line Egg Southwest Explorer truck. Scan that QR code on the side of the truck and enter to win this week's fantastic prize. We have the $250 gift card to Treem Packers from our friends at Swift Current Diesel, as well as a $250 Pioneer Co-op gift card. That is $500 in prizing. So make sure you enter for your chance to win. We're going to be announcing our winner of that prize coming up next Tuesday morning, so you have until then to enter for your chance to win. And if you ever want to know where you can find Violet out and about this summer, you can head on over to the Full Line Egg Southwest Explorer page on Swift Current Online.
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6: For today, 32 degrees, bringing a yellow heat warning into effect as we're seeing sunny skies with some local smoke. Tonight, that local smoke continues to linger with a bit more cloud cover and a low of 18. Tomorrow, you're going to be seeing 30 degrees with sunshine and even more local smoke. Thursday, getting to a high of 32 with a small chance of some showers. And then Friday and Saturday, it's right back into the sunshine at a high of 32 and 38. Local news, weather, and sports, always on SwiftCurrentOnline.com.
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0: The Canadian crooner himself, Michael Bublé, with a beautiful day. And it is a beautiful day here on CKSW 570. That's just about it for me today. Thank you so much for joining me. I am wrapping up my day, but I will be back with you again tomorrow from 10 till 2. Have a great rest of your Tuesday, and I'll talk to y'all tomorrow.
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2: A heat warning remains in effect for southwest Saskatchewan as temperatures will spike up to 38 degrees by Saturday. And the Herbert Stampede returns this weekend with 3 days of rodeo action beginning on Friday evening. 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

0: So seeing some rain getting to a high of 32. Friday and Saturday are both looking like sunshine, being highs of 32 and 38. To start the weekend there, that's pretty warm. Local news, weather, and sports, always on SwiftCurrentOnline.com.
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2: A sell-off in crude oil spilled into the grains and oilseeds market, with the November canola futures contract dropping below $800 per ton on Monday. Bruce Burnett, the director of markets and weather for Glacier Farm Media, talks about the top factors impacting canola values, from the global oil prices to the ongoing conflicts in the Persian Gulf, Russia, and Ukraine.
3: Really, in terms of canola prices, a minor factor is probably going to be our production this year, because it looks like we'll have markets for our crop, very strong markets because of the vegetable oil prices being supported by that war in the Middle East. And that's largely derived from biodiesel production, not only here in North America, but globally. So we're looking for a very constructive vegetable oil market as long as that war continues.
2: He notes the underlying fundamentals remain supportive for canola. For Golden West, I'm Glendalee Allen Vossler.
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7: For today, sunny skies with local smoke as we're seeing a yellow heat warning continuing in Swift Current for a high of 32. Tonight, a bit more cloud cover with more local smoke and a low of 18. Tomorrow, sunshine and local smoke again getting to a high of 30 degrees. Thursday, there's a small chance of seeing some rain getting to a high of 32. Friday and Saturday are both looking like sunshine, being highs of 32 and 38. To start the weekend there, that's pretty warm. Local news, weather, and sports, always on SwiftCurrentOnline.com.
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1: Time now for Walk the Plots with Wheatland Conservation. Joining me right now, Farm Manager Amber Wall. Amber, we wanted to talk about a trial that you're doing looking at variable fertilizer rates for pea and oat intercropping.
2: This is a one-year adopt project funded by the Government of Canada under the Sustainable Canadian Agriculture Partnership. Some growers are interested in intercropping as a strategy to improve sustainability by growing two or more crop species together, in this case, peas and oats. And the nitrogen rates applied will have varying effects on each crop, on things like oat quality, pea nodule formation, lodging, and so forth. So we're comparing both an oat monocrop as well as a pea oat intercrop, each at five different nitrogen levels. And our main data collected is forage yield and quality when the oat is at late milk stage. This project was also established at three other AgriArm sites, and the Southeast Research Farm at Redverse will have an economic analysis.

0: and the final report for us this winter.
1: That's Walk the Plots for Wheatland Conservation. I'm Glendalee Allen Bossler.
2: It's game day!
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9: For today, 32 degrees, bringing a yellow heat warning into effect as we're seeing sunny skies with some local smoke. Tonight, that local smoke continues to linger with a bit more cloud cover and a low of 18. Tomorrow, you're going to be seeing 30 degrees with sunshine and even more local smoke. Thursday, getting to a high of 32 with a small chance of some showers. And then Friday and Saturday, it's right back into the sunshine at a high of 32 and 38. Local news, weather, and sports. 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
11: And so that would always be in our Christmas gifts. There would be a book. And I remember the year she gave me The Lion, the Witch, and the Wardrobe.
12: This is Focus on the Family Minute. And Sheila Walsh has a powerful memory of reading C.S. Lewis as a child.
11: And on Christmas Day, I'm reading it and I'm getting halfway through and I come to the place where Aslan, the lion representing Christ, is slain. And I throw the book across the room and my mom says, "What's wrong with you?" And I said, "Aslan died. This is terrible. I hate this book." And she said, "Then you need to read on." I have kept that in mind all my life. If you find yourself in a tough place right now, then you need to read on because the story's not over.
12: Well, that's
11: God has promised. Not that everything is good or that everything feels good, but God has promised that He will bring good from everything that happens in our life.
12: More from Sheila Walsh about trusting God's promises at FamilyMinute.org.

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2: For today, 32 degrees, bringing a yellow heat warning into effect as we're seeing sunny skies with some local smoke. Tonight, that local smoke continues to linger with a bit more cloud cover and a low of 18. Tomorrow, you're going to be seeing 30 degrees with sunshine and even more local smoke. Thursday, getting to a high of 32 with a small chance of some showers. And then Friday and Saturday, it's right back into the sunshine at a high of 32 and 38. Local news, weather, and sports, always on SwiftCurrentOnline.com.
3: Taking a look at the markets, canola, November, 782.40, down 8.80. January, 791.70, down $8. Spring wheat, Minneapolis, September, $7.03. Hard red winter wheat, September, $270. Wheat, September, $659.50, down 50 cents. Corn, September, $4.58, up 6 1/4. Oats, September, $3.16 1/4, up $1.50. Soybeans, August, $1,211 1/4, up $2.75. Soybean meal, August, $3.20.50, down 30 cents. Soybean oil, August, $70.43, down $1.03. Feeder cattle, August, $3.43.92. Live cattle, August, $2.27.37. Lean hogs, August, $102.95. The Canadian dollar is 70 cents. And crude oil, West Texas Intermediate, 82.65. For Golden West, I'm Glendalee Allen Vossler.
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number one for 3 weeks in the summer of 1984 off the Center Field album. That is John Fogerty, and I'm Barry Weiss, smoking along on another hot Saskatchewan afternoon, and the weather remains a big topic of conversation wherever we go these days. Yesterday's high, 34 degrees in Ville-Marie, which was also the Canadian hotspot. 21 Saskatchewan communities in total over 30 degrees yesterday. And if you were hoping for a bit of a change in the days ahead, maybe a little cooler weather, maybe some rain, you can pretty much forget about that, because it's going to be more of the same. Your full local forecast coming up in just a moment. A trip back to 1973 and Elton John off the Yellow

0: Brick Road album coming up too. And Uncle Cracker follows the...
1: 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Cards are nice.
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2: For today, sunny skies with local smoke as we're seeing a yellow heat warning continuing in Swift Current for a high of 32. Tonight, a bit more cloud cover with more local smoke and a low of 18. Tomorrow, sunshine and local smoke again getting to a high of 30 degrees. Thursday, there's a small chance of seeing some rain getting to a high of 32. Friday and Saturday are both looking like sunshine, being highs of 32 and 38. To start the weekend there, that's pretty warm. Local news, weather, and sports, always on SwiftCurrentOnline.com.
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0: The music you remember from the station that never forgets. There's the Bare Naked Ladies. I'm Barry Weiss. Saskatchewan making headlines at the Commonwealth Games in Scotland. Gymnast Jordan Carroll out of Saskatoon won his second gold medal yesterday. This one came in pommel horse. He got his first one as a member of the Canadian men's team who won the gymnastics overall gold. So that's great to see. Canada came into today's action third in the medal standings overall behind Australia and England, and the Commonwealth Games continue until August the 7th.
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3: For today, 32 degrees, bringing a yellow heat warning into effect as we're seeing sunny skies with some local smoke. Tonight, that local smoke continues to linger with a bit more cloud cover and a low of 18. Tomorrow, you're going to be seeing 30 degrees with sunshine and even more local smoke. Thursday, getting to a high of 32 with a small chance of some showers. And then Friday and Saturday, it's right back into the sunshine at a high of 32 and 38. Local news, weather, and sports. 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

0: know it's been 14 years since we lost that beautiful voice and that wonderful lady. Whitney Houston on The Drive Home, How Will I Know? One of the greatest hits of all time. Thanks for being here. I'm Barry Weiss. Singer-songwriter Mark Cohen coming up in a moment. The Toronto Blue Jays won yesterday, and I don't mean to sound surprised every time I say that they won, but it's been a tough year. The Jays continue their series with Washington this afternoon against the Nationals. The Nationals, by the way, are the team that used to be the Montreal Expos. They moved to Washington back in 2004, which still bothers a lot of Canadian baseball fans. But in any case, the game tonight from Washington, live on our Blue Jay Network stations. Three of them, CFYM 1210 in Kindersley, CJYM Rosetown 1330, and AM 1190 in Waverly.
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10: Good evening. This is Kirsty Hansen back with a five-day forecast. Tonight we'll see clear skies and a low of 18. For the rest of the week, we can expect sunshine and highs from 28 to 31. Then on Saturday, sunny with a high of 36. 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

0: the host of his own radio show right here every weekend, Brian Adams Radio, Saturday afternoon at 3 and Sunday mornings at 10. Thanks for tuning in. I'm Barry Weiss, the 28th of July today, National Water Park Day today, which seems rather appropriate in light of this kind of weather. The hot stuff is going to continue through the week and likely into the long weekend. We'll tell you all about that. Your latest local forecast in a moment. 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
9: Good evening. This is Kirsty Hansen back with a five-day forecast. Tonight we'll see clear skies and a low of 18. For the rest of the week, we can expect sunshine and highs from 28 to 31. Then on Saturday, sunny with a high of 36. 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

rolling home with the greatest hits of all time. Now only 3 days away from the August long weekend, Saskatchewan Day weekend. And it's only 2 days away if you want to kick off early on Friday. Many of us will. 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
1: A heat warning remains in effect for southwest Saskatchewan as temperatures will spike up to 38 degrees by Saturday. And the Herbert Stampede returns this weekend with 3 days of rodeo action beginning on Friday evening. 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

0: his support behind the Stuart Valley School rebuild. After the province committed up to $6 million last week to restart the long-delayed project, Most says a lot of work has gone into reaching this point and that he's excited to see construction moving ahead. The additional funding is expected to allow work on the new school to resume.
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2: I'm Colin Powers with a look at sports. Jake Hiramoto returns to Mitchell Field tonight for the first time since becoming the Western Canadian Baseball League's all-time single-season home run and RBI leader. And the Swift Current 57 third baseman enters tonight's game with 21 home runs and 68 RBI, while also being named the WCBL Saskatchewan Player of the Week after hitting 7 homers and driving in 17 runs over the last week.
3: We just have such a great group of guys, and I'm so happy to be here, and I'm so glad that I chose to play in Swift this summer.
2: The 57s wrap up their four-game series against the Moose Jaw Miller Express tonight with Hawaiian Night at Mitchell Field. Swift Current sits 3.5 games back of the final playoff spot with 9 games remaining. First pitch is at 6:57. The Toronto Blue Jays continue a 3-game road swing against the Washington Nationals tonight. The Jays won the opening game 3-2 last night and are 5 games back of the last wildcard spot in the American League. Shane Bieber starts for Toronto tonight against Cade Cavalli. And 2 more gold medals for Canada today at the Commonwealth Games. 2-time Olympic medalist Maude Charon of Rimouski, Quebec, earned a 3rd straight Commonwealth Games gold medal in weightlifting. And gymnast Felix Dolce of Laval, Quebec, picked up his 3rd gold medal of these games in the vault. Competition continues this week in Glasgow, Scotland. From local news to local sports, we're here for your updates. 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
4: Good evening. This is Kirsty Hansen back with a 5-day forecast. Tonight we'll see clear skies and a low of 18. For the rest of the week, we can expect sunshine and highs from 28 to 31. Then on Saturday, sunny with a high of 36. 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
6: A sell-off in crude oil spilled into the grains and oilseeds market, with the November canola futures contract dropping below $800 per ton on Monday. Bruce Burnett, the director of markets and weather for Glacier Farm Media, talks about the top factors impacting canola values, from the global oil prices to the ongoing conflicts in the Persian Gulf, Russia, and Ukraine.
7: Really, in terms of canola prices, a minor factor is probably going to be our production this year, because it looks like we'll have markets for our crop, very strong markets because of the vegetable oil prices being supported by that war in the Middle East. And that's largely derived from biodiesel production, not only here in North America, but globally. So we're looking for a very constructive vegetable oil market as long as that war continues.
6: He notes the underlying fundamentals remain supportive for canola. For Golden West, I'm Glenn.

0: Lee Allen Vossler.
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2: Summertime and the living is easy, especially for kids enjoying summer break. And yet, only a few days into July, on average, that's when the dreaded back-to-school commercials begin to air, striking horror in the hearts of young viewers. When I was a kid, summertime seemed like all the days between Memorial Day and Labor Day. But things have changed. Most public school classes start in August, and if you live in Chula Vista, California, you might be heading back to school right now. Yes, they started classes last week. Why the change? A lot of it has to do with adding more holidays in the school year. For example, in the U.S., students once got Thanksgiving and the day after off, but many districts now give the whole week off. Rather than complaining, though, we can remind ourselves of this wisdom in Ecclesiastes: for everything there is a season and a time for every matter under heaven. I'm David Wolin at haventoday.org.
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0: Today on the Prairie Ag Wire, the Canadian Grain Commission is making changes to wheat grading procedures for the new crop year. I had a chance to talk with Derek Bunkowski, the chief grain inspector for the CGC. Derek, just remind everybody, if you will, why we're looking at making these changes.
5: So we're making these updates following consultation with grain sector stakeholders and recommendations from our standards committees. We saw some challenges in particular with the Durham wheat crop last year that led us to undertake some additional scientific research that supports these changes that we're making.
0: What kind of issues did you see that caused concern?
5: In last year's Durham crop, we saw something called darkened and severely darkened kernels that we hadn't seen for many years, and it was leading to a high percentage of producer samples being downgraded when they were coming into the Canadian Grain Commission through the Harvest Sample Program. And we were also seeing some challenges with that grading factor on exports in downgrading the Durham crop as well.
0: And what would have caused the darkened kernels?
5: That was a result of environmental conditions that the crop was faced with at maturity and time of harvest last year.
0: You talked about some of the changes as it relates to Amber Durham. Fill us in on what producers need to know and when everything comes into effect.
5: We've changed how we're assessing the darkened and severely darkened kernels. Last year, we were categorizing them as severe midge damage. Our research showed that the impacts of darkened kernels were not as significant as they are with severe midge. So we've made the changes to reflect that scientific research that we've done. And we've also took the opportunity while doing this work to look at the smudge and penetrated smudge tolerances in all classes of wheat. And we've made some changes there as well. These changes are going to reduce the number of samples that are downgraded for darkened kernels and smudge and penetrated smudge.
0: So the smudge is the only real change then as it relates to wheat other than Amber Durham?
5: Yes, for wheat other than Durham.
0: There's also some changes for red lentils.
5: we're making some changes there. The contrasting classes grading factor in red lentils will be removed, and we're going to change that with a contrasting colors

0: definition that's being updated. So this change addresses new varieties of red lentils that have been recently recommended for registration that have a different seed coat color from the traditional red. For example, there have been some varieties that have a black seed coat or a green seed coat, yet the cotyledon color is red. So we needed to do something to make sure that we protect the red lentil market so that we don't end up with a whole bunch of black or green seed-coated red lentils mixed in with red lentils, because buyers probably wouldn't like how that looks. And it also allows producers that are possibly going to be growing these varieties, they can keep them segregated and still receive top Canada grades for those red lentils, even though they may have a different seed coat color.
1: For producers maybe that want to look at this a little closer, where can they go? How can they find the information?
0: The information is all available on the official grain grading guide on our website, grainscanada.gc.ca. Our contact info is there. And we also have service centers in Weyburn, Saskatoon, and Calgary, where producers can call in and have any questions they may have answered.
1: Overall, key message for producers today?
0: I would say the overall key message is that, you know, we're continuing to look at our grading factors regularly. When challenges come up, we address them and we consult with our stakeholders prior to making any changes. And I think it's positive for everyone in the grain sector.
1: Derek Bunkowski is the Chief Grain Inspector for the Canadian Grain Commission. For Golden West, I'm Glendalee Allen Voss.
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4: Good evening. This is Kirsty Hansen back with a five-day forecast. Tonight we'll see clear skies and a low of 18. For the rest of the week, we can expect sunshine and highs from 28 to 31. Then on Saturday, sunny with a high of 36. 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
1: Thank you for joining us for another night of inspirational programming on 570 CKSW. Coming up, back to the Bible at 6:30 and Haven Today at 7. 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
2: 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Our trained marriage speakers are equipping couples across Canada to navigate the path to a stronger, healthier, more fulfilling marriage. Visit journeytous.ca to learn more about this program and to find an event near you.
3: I believe that all those longings will be fulfilled in heaven. Artists